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2: And he gives us time to repent. I remember the verse in Revelation, I stand at the door and knock. But what we don't often hear is that there is a last knock. There is a time when, like he says here, I gave her time to repent, up, time's up. And now you're going to face the consequences. And he says, behold, I will throw her onto a sick bed, and those who commit adultery with her. Who is that? That's the people who are playing with sexual sin today. And you know what? There are many who are in sexual sin, and they're dying inside. They want help. They want the way out. They don't just want a once every 3-year verse-by-verse message on sexual issues that barely grazes the surface. They want help. They want to know the way out. Behold, I will throw her on a sick bed, and those who commit adultery with her, I will throw into great tribulation unless they repent of her works. Great tribulation. In 1 Corinthians 5, Paul was confronting the church over the sexual sin of one man, and what did he say? He handed the guy over to Satan. I mean, there's some pretty severe consequences for sexual sin. We cannot play with this stuff. So back to my original question, why are we talking about sex, porn, masturbation, and promiscuity? Often, this is a moral crisis. And then he continues, and I will strike her children dead, and all the churches will know that I am he who searches the mind and the heart, and I will give to each of you according to your works. He is not playing games here. Man, we have to warn people. You can't play games with this stuff. It will destroy your life. Why are we not talking about this consistently? When we hear those surveys, those numbers that keep coming out month after month, year after year, and they're not getting better or smaller. And then, you know, people talk about wanting a spiritual awakening or a revival. How the heck can you have a revival when we won't face our sin? Because revivals happen when people are broken over their sin, which brings me to the third question in this broadcast, which is, do we really want a spiritual awakening? Do we really want a revival? And what if I told you that every church could have one within 40 days? Would you believe me? I'm going to read from Jonah 3. This is after Jonah got puked out of the fish after he ran from God the first time. And here it is, Jonah 3. Then the word of the Lord came to Jonah the second time, saying, arise, go to Nineveh, that great city, and call out against it the message I tell you. So Jonah arose and went to Nineveh according to the word of the Lord. Now, Nineveh was an exceedingly great city and 3 days' journey in breadth. Jonah began to go into the city, going a day's journey, and he called out, yet 40 days, and Nineveh shall be overthrown. There's no God loves you and has a wonderful plan for your life here. There's no grace and mercy for you here. It's like, you got 40 days or you're done. And the people of Nineveh believed God. They believed they were in trouble. They called for a fast and put on sackcloth from the greatest of them to the least. And the word reached the king of Nineveh, and he arose from his throne, removed his robe, covered himself with sackcloth, sat in ashes. Can you imagine our government leaders doing this? That's called humility. These days we live in a time of reckless arrogance that leaks out from the top. And he issued a proclamation, this is the king of Nineveh, and published throughout Nineveh by the decree of the king and his nobles, let neither man nor beast, herd nor flock, taste any.

0: thing. Let them not feed or drink water. Let man and beast be covered with sackcloth, and let them call out mightily to God. Prayer. Let everyone turn from his evil way and from the violence that is in his hands. Who knows? God may turn and relent and turn from his fierce anger so that we may not perish. And when God saw what they did, how they turned from their evil way, God relented of the disaster that he had said he would do to them, and he did not do it. Think about this for a moment, my friends. They had no churches, no Bibles, no pastors, no Christian books, no YouTube videos, no big churches with, you know, the rock and worship band, the big buildings or any of that. They had none of it. They were anti-Israel, anti-Jew, and they trashed God's people. They had none of this. And one guy walks in saying, 40 days and you're done. And what did they do? What are the two big things they did? Was they confessed and turned from sin, and they cried out to God mightily. That unbeliever king said, do we cry out mightily to God? Or are we a little bit too sophisticated for that in our modern churches? And this is a big part of our problem. We rely way too much on knowledge. And what does the Bible say? But be doers of the word, not merely hearers who delude themselves. So if you want a spiritual awakening in your church, it's simple. God showed us what to do. Devote the next 6 weeks, 6 Sundays to nothing but prayer and confession of sin. That's it. And you will see a King Kong-sized spiritual awakening if your heart's in the right place. Because you can just show up and say, hey, okay, yeah, I struggle with being a mean person or whatever. And if your heart's not in it, just don't waste your time. Don't show up. But if you understand that we are bankrupt, the U.S. is bankrupt financially. We have a near $40 trillion debt, which mirrors our multi-trillion dollars in debt and in moral debt, which is way above that, I'm sure, in God's eyes. We are bankrupt. We are in serious trouble, but nobody talks like this. We should be on our knees crying out to God like the Assyrians, the Ninevites were. This is what we need right now. We need people pulling out the stops and saying, God, have mercy on us. God, help us. We have sinned. Go read the prayer in Daniel 9 and how he prayed. That's a wonderful prayer. God, to our shame, we have done these things. But that's not a happy thought, saying to our shame. To our shame, the church is soaked with sexual sin. To our shame, the U.S. is the number one consumer of porn in the world. To our shame, we are doing little to nothing about it. We got to get on our knees. It doesn't take a theology degree to figure this out. Prayer and repentance. That's where our focus should be. Don't just talk about it. Do it. Put it into practice. God, we need you. God, have mercy on us. God, convict us of our sin. So go to the Real Christian website. I've written a lot on prayer on that. So, my friends, we can't play games with this. So thank you for joining me, my friends, and we'll see you next time. Do you want to be free?
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7: With SRN News, I'm Keith Peters in Washington. Christians from around the nation joined together at the U.S. Capitol for the 75th annual National Day of Prayer today. Speaker Mike Johnson and Housing and Urban Development Secretary Scott Turner are on hand for the ceremonies. Johnson explains why the founders thought prayer was imperative to the country's success.
8: Right there in the second paragraph of the nation's birth certificate, it summarizes our national statement of faith. The founders made that bold declaration, and that was the foundation that made us become the most free, most successful, most powerful, most benevolent nation in the history of the planet. It's not even close. Our founders did their best to set up our nation in accordance with his guidelines and principles, and my friends, that is why God has blessed America for 250 years.
7: On Wall Street, the Dow down by 313 points, the NASDAQ dropped 32, the S&P lower by 28. This is SRN News.
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11: 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You know, when a person is filled with Christ, our Christianity is filled with enthusiasm, passion, and zeal that's divinely placed within us. You see, just as children love the brilliance of life, Christians would be colorless without the desires of the heart that are rooted and grounded in God's love. Now, desire is that internal drive that influences our will and causes us to take action. So today, Pastor Jack teaches that desire, well, it's just part of being human. But there are many types of desire. Some are godly and some are quite ugly. So the discipline of desire is to take control of those desires and to choose the ones that reflect God's glory. Now, with his message called Disciplines of Desire, here's pastor and Bible teacher Jack Hibbs.
12: So I want you to mark these verses down as we get into this. Keep this in mind. The Bible says in Romans 15, verse 3, for even Christ did not please himself. That's an awesome statement. Romans 15, 3, even Christ did not please himself. Do you know what the radical statement of that? It implies, listen, because Jesus, are you listening, everybody?
14: Yes.
12: Jesus was 100% God, 100% man. He was the God-man, the one and only. It implies that Jesus, who was tempted in all points, the Bible says, like us, yet without sin. There were times in Jesus' life, I'll give you an example, when he was hungry, hadn't eaten for 40 days and 40 nights, and Satan came and said, by the way, Satan will always come in your moment of desperation. He'll wait. He's got a lot of time. And he doesn't sleep, you know. Think of that when you go to bed tonight. You're out in la-la land and Satan's fixing up some plan. That's why we need the Lord all the time. And so he's thinking something up. And your life gets sideways. Maybe you lost your job or whatever. Satan will wait. He'll wait until it comes to the faith hour. Whenever that is. Could be a day, could be a month, could be a minute, could be a year. You're low on money, you're low on friends, you look around and you feel completely abandoned, and then here he comes. Comes slithering on in there. Say, how's it going, Steve? Turn these stones into bread and everything will be fine. Satan wants to play off of desire, and yet God uses desire. Point number one, mark it down. Identifying what a desire is. Identify it. Here in Psalm 27, 3 and 4, it says, though an army may encamp against me, my heart shall not fear. Why does David put that down? Why did God inspire David to say that? If an army is circled around me, my heart shall not fear. Why? Because our desire is to normally fear. There's some sort of strange compensation to us if we fear. When we're surrounded by the enemy, the natural propensity is to fear. There's some sort of emotional delusion to that. In fact, listen, everybody, this is not going to be a popular thing to say, but people come here to hear unpopular things, I guess, anyway. To acquiesce or to surrender or to appease is exactly the opposite of what David is saying right here. Though an army may encamp against me, I'm not going to fear. When an army begins to encompass around people, listen, ask Europe. They fell once, maybe twice, to the doctrine of appeasement, and it leads to death and mayhem, and it led to Adolf Hitler trying to take over the world with a doctrine of appeasement. Satan will never do a deal with you. David says, no way, the enemy's circling around. From his perspective, he was one man who led a nation. He was the greatest commando that the world has ever known. And king, and leader, and musician, and songwriter, and lover of God. and shepherd. Where do we stop? Where did this guy? And David says, I tell you what, when I'm surrounded, I'm not going to fear. He went around like this. He saw everything. Oh, looks like I'm surrounded. And knowing David a little bit, David probably said, hey, God, look at these poor guys. You've got them all surrounded. You can't stop somebody who thinks like that. Identifying what a desire is. There's an army of innumerable evils that come against the Christian life. And identifying what a desire is doesn't take brain surgery. But knowing what to do with that desire is another thing, Christian. This is where most of us fall into trouble right now, is not knowing what to do with a desire. Either good desire or an aberrant or wrong desire. David says, I'm not going to fear. 1 John chapter 4, verse 17, jot it down. This is great. Man, all of us need to hear this. Every one of us need to hear this. If you get a phone call, if you see a person, if you look at the newspaper, you're going to be tempted. Then take this verse. Maybe you ought to make them up on little stickers and slap it all over stuff. Does that thing scare you? Put a sticker on it. Put this sticker on it. 1 John 4, 17 and 18 says, love has been perfected among us. It means made known. We have seen it, that we may have boldness in the day of judgment. Because as he is, so are we in this world. There is no fear in love. Listen to all these things that have to do with desire and emotion. There's no fear in love. But perfect love, that is complete love, knowing it, knowing the love of God for your life, cast out fear, because fear involves torment. Everybody hear that? Fear involves torment. Are you tormented? Then fear is getting the upper hand in your life. But he who fears has not been made perfect in love. That is, if you're terrified, timid, and fearful, you're not wrapped up. I should say, you don't understand how well wrapped up you are in the love of God. You're wrapped up. You just don't realize you're wrapped up. A beautiful young man in this church last Sunday came up to me. Such a sweet guy. I love this guy. And he said, you know what, Pastor Jack? I feel like my walk is going by me because I'm afraid. I'm afraid to step out and fail. I'm afraid to sign up. You said sign up, and I want to sign up, but I'm afraid I'm not going to be able to do it. I'm afraid I'm going to fail. I said, first of all, you've heard me say it 1,000 times. I'd rather have you get an A for trying than an F for sitting around. You stand before God in the end, and God will give you an A for trying. What if I signed up and it wasn't the ministry I was supposed to be involved in? Then you'll get an A for trying. But if you sit out life, you'll get an F for just sitting around. That's ridiculous. You're burying your talent in the ground. And he said, man, I want to do stuff. I want to do something. Then I think about my inadequacies. I said, brother, join the club. Perfect love, knowing that God loves you will remove the fear from that situation or from that person. Are you being intimidated by somebody? I tell you what, this may sound corny. I don't care how it sounds actually to you. I know this works. Are you ready? You can write it down. It's free. It's not even in my notes tonight. Listen to this. If somebody starts picking on me, you know what I do? I just say, Lord, someone's picking me. I don't feel good about this. And someone's picking on me, Lord, you deal with them. I'm serious. I got a letter from some lady 2 weeks ago. She read me up one side and down the other. And you know it's going to be a great letter when they say, I just want you to know just how much I enjoy and love and... That's just that the butter part. Before... And then you read it. And then thank God she completely made me feel great at the end because she said, you need to be more like, and she said the name, and I said, what? More like that person? Hallelujah, Lord, now I know exactly where they're coming from. This person just landed from Mars. The ship is probably somewhere near the property. There's burn marks out on the grass. There's crop circles. It was amazing. But when you get picked on, listen, somebody picking on you, the desire is, take them out. The desire is to panic. The desire is to be sad. The desire is to get down. How about this desire? Lord, your kid's getting picked on down here. You promised me, Lord, you said no weapon formed against me will prosper. Amen. You may or may not like this, but I was signing some stuff for a soldier heading off to battle tonight. to, I forget where, doesn't matter. You're probably not supposed to know where. And he's going to go deal with the bad guys. And I wrote in there that just as tonight sending these young men off, I wrote in there that they're enemies of freedom. And there's enemies of liberty. And it's always been that way. And you're my hero. And you're America's hero. And I said, now get up and get out there and you get the bad guys and make them pay. And then I put Exodus 15:3. I think it's verse 3. Exodus 15:3. If it's not, it's 4. And then I'll say in Exodus 15, it says the Lord, he is a warrior. The Lord is his name. Now you think about that for a moment. You say, Jack, you know, wow. I mean, that's like, wow. Amen. Yeah, wow. He's the God of the whole earth. You and I have the incredible liberty to be here happy and safe and free tonight. While others pay the price. And we're grateful for that. But there are many types of desire. There's ugly desires. There's neutral desires. There's godly desires. What an ugly desire might be is the things like what I can't talk about in church would be an ugly desire. The things that shouldn't be talked about no matter where I'm at is an ugly desire. Things that offend God are ugly desires. You ever think about that? You need to mark that down. Everybody with me still? You sleeping? Yes. Things that offend God. Why do I say that? Why do I want you to underline that in your notes? Things that offend God. What's an ugly desire? Things that offend God. Now here's the amazing thing. For you, you need to find out what that is in your life. Because God will say things, you know what? Now watch this. Honestly, God himself is offended by nothing because he's holy and pure and he can't be tainted. When we talk about God being offended, it's because we're the ones that offend him and he's the one that is hurt by our offense in what we do to our lives. He's holy. Your sin will not make him have a tarnish on his holiness. That's impossible. What he's grieved about is when your sin and my sin mess up our relationship that we have with him. That breaks his heart. He loves us kids that much.
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12: So things that are ugly and hurtful in the sense of desire are usually things that are obvious or dangerous. Listen to this. Sometimes things too common. That's why in Christian communities, there'll be a Christian who has this standard regarding their personal lifestyle. And then there's a Christian on the other side of the room that is allowing all kinds of things in their lives. And what's going on? Number one, on this human plane, we ought not to stumble one another. For example, I got this at William and Mary for reals. It's in Williamsburg. Somebody last service said, "You're wearing a t-shirt?" Yeah, I mean, it is a t-shirt. But I see where they're coming from. Because I'm sensitive to this message, the t-shirt might be offensive to them because I'm here teaching the Bible. It's possible. Next week, I could come out in a three-piece suit. Ain't going to happen, but I'm just saying. And some will be pleased and some will be offended because they'll feel like somehow I'm better than they are. I don't know what. Here's the thing. When we talk about desire, we better make sure that we're right with God on something. When we talk about desire, my desire better not run over your heart. You see what I'm saying? Well, I have the liberty, brother. Your liberty better not stumble me. And this is where, as a young Christian America today makes a grave mistake, because they judge themselves among themselves when in reality the Lord is speaking to your heart, young person. And this is a big deal. This is big stuff. Watch this. Galatians 5:19. This is still in the Bible. At least it is now. I'm sure there'll be legislation in California to have it removed soon. But in Galatians 5:19, it says, now the works of the flesh are evident. I love that when the Bible says that. Now the works of the flesh are so out in your face that any bonehead can figure it out. That's what the word evident means. Ain't nobody going to miss this. What's the work of the flesh? Adultery, fornication, uncleanness. That's not washing behind your ears. Okay, that's naughty stuff. Lewdness, that's making fun of naughty stuff. Idolatry, I can't live without those curtains. Sorcery, weird word in English. It's pharmakeia in Greek. You know what that means. Hallucinogenic drugs. Contentions, you always got to pick a fight with somebody. What's wrong with you? Jealousies, that's sad. Outbursts of wrath, out of control, temper. Selfish ambitions, always scheming to run the next guy over so you can get to the top. Dissensions, dividing people up. Whispering, saying things, splitting people up. Like clique creators. God says, I hate that stuff. Heresies, saying false things about God. Envy, murders, drunkenness, revelries. That's parties, partying, living to party. Party! Revelries. And the like, pulses and the like. If there's anything I've missed, it's all that stuff that any person with an evident concept can figure out. He says, of which I tell you before, just as I told you in times past, that those who practice such things will not inherit the kingdom of God. Why? Because they don't belong to God. Now watch this. Are you guys listening to me?
14: Yes.
12: Now watch. Can a Christian go get drunk? I hear yes and I hear no. Of course a Christian can get drunk. That's like, of course they can. But is it right for them to get drunk? Is it a smart thing to do for them to get drunk? A Christian can actually go to a liquor store. They can drive a car, ride their bike. They can go, they can get out, and they can buy alcohol, and they can drink and get drunk. Are they going to get in trouble for doing it? Maybe. No, they will. Well, what if nobody catches them? God already caught them. Now look, if a Christian goes and gets drunk, it doesn't mean that they're going to hell based upon Galatians 5. It means that they were stupid, they stumbled probably other people, they've blown their witness to the liquor store man, forget about leading him to Christ. Okay, and then you got to throw away your beer bottle, so forget about witnessing to the trash man. And you know it's wrong when your friend's knocking the door and you go, put the bottles away, put the bottles away! So how can you say that you're governing and yourself and walking with God when you won't even, can't even do that thing and have Jesus sit down with you? Whatever you and I do as believers, we know it's wrong when we can't have Jesus sit down with us. Now, hang on. I'm going somewhere with this. Can a Christian go to a movie? Of course they can go to a movie. They can buy tickets. America, you can do anything you want. Unless you're a Christian, but you can do anything you want. Of course a Christian go to a movie. Now, no one's going to say, excuse me. Although I've had people do this to me. Pastor Jack, is that you? But no one's going to say, don't you go to first service? What are you doing here? Well, what service do you go to? The point being, you can go to a movie, but, and this is my personal thing, what are you doing for 3 hours? That's a good investment. It costs you $10 to blow your time. And what's in the movie? Can a Christian go to a movie? Yeah, should you go? I guess it depends on the movie. Toy Story is awesome. It rocks. But think about that for a minute. You say, well, I have the liberty to go do anything I want. Okay, yeah, you're right. St. Augustine said, I can live any life I choose to live as a Christian, but I choose to live for Christ. Billy Graham said, I can do anything I want now that I'm a Christian. But what I want to do is to walk with Christ. Amen. Think of that. You don't use your liberty as a tool to fulfill your desires. There's some desires that need to be brought under control, some even crucified. I had somebody ask me this question just recently. Can a Christian smoke pot? Of course a Christian can smoke pot. Are you going to get arrested? Are you going to blow your brain up? Well, you know, I feel like, true, I'm not joking. This, didn't we all hear this in the 60s? I feel like I'm closer to God when I'm not kidding you. I'm not kidding you. Do you understand that God says, I don't want you altered at all. God says, I want you to feel everything in life, every incredible thing and every bump in the road. He's God, and he's taken us through all those things. And I got news for you. I read just the other day in Pilgrim's Progress. It was a great statement in that John Bunyan said, you know what? On a stormy day is when the rain comes. And everybody likes to drink water. Everybody likes to have water, right? But water only comes on a stormy day. Nobody gets any water when the sun's shining. And that's a great view, isn't it? Storms are good. Bumps are good. But this stuff about, you know, can I, should I, could I? Listen, the Bible makes it very clear. You and I as Christians are to be living for other people. And as I said before, can you sit down with Jesus and do that thing? And that's the mark of a believer. The Holy Spirit will say to you, excuse me, I'm not doing this. Doesn't he say that? And if you don't hear that voice, then you need to come to know Jesus as your Lord and Savior right now. Because he loves you so much, he's not going to share you with the world. You're his. He's holding your hand. Anybody get near you and he's going to take them out. You are a member of the body of the bride of Christ. It's awesome. He's awesome. The Bible says in Philippians 4:8, what's a beautiful desire? What's a good desire? Things like this, things that want to, you can leave that verse up, by the way, you guys. Things that want, that cause me or want me to get closer to Jesus. That's good. To find out what he wants for my life, that's good. That's a great desire. Another great desire is to walk with God for the rest of your life. Great desire.
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15: 100.7 The Word. I'm Jim Veldhuis, and man, thank you so much for being part of the Word family and hanging out with me on this Thursday afternoon. We'll do it again tomorrow. I'll meet you right here, all right? Crosswalk is right around the corner coming up at 5 o'clock. We'll check the news as well, and also your drive home traffic. Yeah, that's right. It's all right here. Your AccuWeather forecast, not bad at all through the weekend. High temperatures in the mid to upper 60s and a lot of sunshine right along with it. Thanks again for being with us on The Word.
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7: With SRN News, I'm Keith Peters in Washington. The U.S. military says that it intercepted Iranian attacks on three Navy ships in the Strait of Hormuz and targeted Iranian military facilities responsible for attacking U.S. forces. The exchange occurred Thursday as U.S. Navy destroyers transited the Strait of Hormuz. U.S. forces intercepted unprovoked Iranian attacks and responded with self-defense strikes. Tennessee has enacted a new U.S. House map that carves up a majority black district in Memphis. The new voting district signed into law Thursday by Republican Governor Bill Lee gives the GOP a chance to win all nine of the state's congressional seats in the November midterm elections. On Wall Street, the Dow down by 313 points, the NASDAQ dropped 32, the S&P lower by 28. This is SRN News.
9: Colorado Springs traffic.
24: Several accidents in Colorado Springs on your drive home. One on Austin Bluffs Parkway northbound between Union Boulevard and Brenner Place. Expect slowing there. Also another accident on Powers Boulevard southbound approaching North Carefree Circle. And finally, expect slow traffic on I-25 northbound between South Nevada Avenue, exit 140, and Fillmore Street, exit 145.
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5: Well, it's the National Day of Prayer, everybody, on Crosswalk Colorado Springs. Thanks for joining us today. We're going to continue some of the great things happening in our community. We had prayer happening all day at the Gateway Prayer Garden and Fountain. We had a great prayer luncheon tonight. There's going to be a National Day of Prayer citywide gathering at Radiant. We invite you to go to Radiant Church up on Scarborough. That's their north campus from 6:30 until about 8 o'clock. That's going to be starting really soon. But in the meantime, today we're going to kind of have several community leaders leading us in prayer. And we're going to start by praying for our first responders. Man, all of you that are out there serving as first responders, thank you for listening to Crosswalk Colorado Springs. Thanks for serving. Thanks for walking the cross, living out your faith when it comes to serving our community. And I've got a special guest, a dear friend, Dan Crampton, is with Status Code 4. He has a unique heart for first responders. And Dan, I wonder if you'd lead us in a prayer for our first responders.
6: Sure. Okay. Heavenly Father, thank you for this great day and for our many blessings. We come to you with grateful hearts for the brave men and women who serve as our first responders. Thank you for the courage and selflessness for the way they run toward danger so that others may be safe. Mm-hmm. Father, we ask you that you cover each one of them with your protection in every call they answer, every scene they enter, every moment of uncertainty they face. Go before them. Keep them safe from harm and bring them home to their families. Grant them wisdom and discernment, Father, in the split second decisions, in the chaos and the pressure.
8: Mm-hmm.
6: Give them clarity of mind and steadiness of hand. Let their training and your guidance work together for good. We also pray, Father, for their hearts and minds, the things they witness, the weight they carry. Father, grant them emotional resilience and lasting peace. Where there is trauma, bring healing.
8: Mm-hmm.
6: Where there is weariness, renew their strength. Where there is sleepless nights, bring rest and rejuvenation. Where there's burnout, bring peace and bring healing. And Father, we lift up their families,
8: mm-hmm.
6: the spouses, children, and loved ones who wait and pray and carry their own quiet burdens.
8: Mm-hmm.
6: Surround them, Father, with your peace and assurance, knowing that you hold their loved ones in your hands. Thank you, Father, for these faithful servants who give so much of themselves for our communities,
8: mm-hmm.
6: often at great personal cost. May they feel your presence in their lives, and may they know that their sacrifice is seen, valued, and deeply appreciated. Cover them, Father. Strengthen them and bring them home safe. In Jesus' name we pray. Amen.
5: 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You can tell it's going to be a very special occasion for Crosswalk Colorado Springs. Hey, Dan is with Status Code 4, and as you heard, he's got a unique heart for those first responders who have been traumatized and burned out and weary. 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Just Google Status Code 4. They got a great fundraiser going on tomorrow. Now is a good time to give to make sure our first responders are getting the care that they need. Dan, bless you. Thanks for this beautiful prayer.
6: Thank you. God bless you too.
5: So glad that we can continue with this National Day of Prayer emphasis. We're going to pray for churches. And a dear, dear friend, Pastor Jeremias Tamaris, he is at Nueva Vida. It's the New Life Church that's Spanish-speaking. And Pastor Jeremiah, welcome to Crosswalk Colorado Springs.
11: Hey, thank you. Thank you for inviting me to this so special day.
5: On this National Day of Prayer, we want to pray for our area churches. Would you please lead us, my friend?
11: Yes, yes. Señor Jesús, yo te doy gracias por todas las iglesias que están en este lugar. Thank you for every churches. Yo declaro tu gracia y tu favor sobre cada uno de los pastores y líderes. Señor, I declare blessing for every each and one of the pastors and leaders.
8: Mm-hmm.
11: Y declaro tu gracia y tu favor, Señor. 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I declare revival in the name of Jesus.
8: Mm-hmm.
11: Y yo declaro en el nombre de Jesús que todo lo que pedimos en tu nombre lo vamos a recibir y estamos seguros. 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I declare favor
8: mm-hmm.
11: and grace for each and one of the pastors. In your name we pray. Amen.
5: Amen. Amen. Boy, what a blessing. Pastor Jeremias, thank you so much. And prayers for all the churches that are there. And God, special blessing upon all of our Hispanic
11: Amen.
5: Churches and Nueva Vida as they continue to preach the gospel in Jesus' name. Thank you, my
11: amen
5: friend.
11: Amen and amen. Thank you.
5: Hey, we're going to continue in our prayer on this National Day of Prayer. We're kind of praying for all the different realms of influence in our community, but there's one that's a special touch. And that is for higher education. My dear friend Brad Hale leads the Nicaea Study Center right here in Colorado Springs, mostly focused at UCCS. But Brad, I wonder if you'd lead us in a prayer for our students and all of the faculty, just the whole state of higher education.
12: Jeff, I'd be happy to. Gracious and Holy Father, we give you thanks and praise because you are good. And because your steadfast love endures forever.
8: Mm-hmm.
12: We give you glory when we consider, as Jesus reminded us, that the Lord our God is one. Mm. And we are grateful that you have called us to love you not only with our heart, soul, and strength, but also with our mind. We thank you, Lord, that we have not only, you have not only given us reason, but that you have created us to learn. Mm-hmm. We know that it is your glory to conceal things, but also that it is glorious to search things out. Mm. So, Lord, we come to you and humbly ask that you would bless our educational institutions and especially our universities and colleges. We thank you for these institutions and the good that they have been for our nation and for the world. Mm. We ask that you would empower Christian colleges and universities to hold fast to the truth of your word as they strive for excellence in teaching, learning, and research. Mm-hmm. We also pray that secular colleges and universities would be places that welcome Christian thinking and where Christian professors, students, and administrators would be witnesses of the truth of the gospel of Jesus Christ as they pursue the highest standards of academic achievement. Mm. I ask that you would teach Christian students to see their learning as an act of worship in and of itself. I pray that you would equip Christian professors to integrate their faith with their scholarship and their teaching. I ask that you would grant Christian administrators the wisdom that they need to lead and guide these institutions. I pray that our colleges and universities would be places that not only train young people for their vocations, but they would also be places that pursue truth. Mm-hmm. And we give you praise because we know that all truth is your truth. Mm-hmm. I also pray that they would be communities where administrators, professors, and students, whether Christians or not, would think deeply about things that are true, honorable, just, pure, lovely, commendable, excellent, and praiseworthy. I pray that through your people, Christian professors, Christian students, and Christian administrators, our colleges and universities would make the cultivation of wisdom and virtue one of their highest callings. Lord God, you have called your people to be transformed by the renewal of our minds. So we ask you, gracious Father, to send the Holy Spirit to renew our colleges and universities. And I pray all of these things in the name of Jesus the Christ. Amen.
8: Amen. Brad, wow. Loving God with all of our mind, renewing our mind. What a beautiful prayer. You know, Brad, it's often there's a lot of mountains of influence that we pray for and think about on a day like National Day of Prayer. We don't think enough about higher education. Mm-hmm. And so I'm so grateful for Nicaea Study Center. People can find you really at Nicaea Study Center. Just Google it in Colorado Springs and they'll find you, right?
12: That's right, NiceaStudyCenter.org. Yep.
8: Everybody, you just stick with us, because on this National Day of Prayer, we're going to continue. We're going to use your whole drive home to have a spirit of prayer, praying for all sorts of areas of influence. We're going to pray for the business community. We're going to pray for those that are in education. And so stick with us. We'll be right back after we take this short break. Let's use your drive home tonight to come before the Lord and seek him. And as we just prayed, Lord, let us love you with all of our heart, soul, mind, and strength. God bless you. I'll see you on the other side of this break.
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5: This is Hugh Hewitt for townhall.com. Today, Democrats seem to be trying a new take on the Extreme Makeover reality show. Their offshoot, I'd call it Extremist Makeover. And we see it in their likely candidate for Senate in Maine. Looks pretty close to certain that Democrats will be nominating Oysterman Graham Plattner in the Pine Tree State. He is not a liberal. Plattner's not even a leftist. He's an extremist. For years, he had the tattoo of a death head worn proudly by the Nazi era SS, Hitler's worst of the worst. It was and remains a vile symbol worn by the guards at the concentration extermination camps. Maine's current and I trust future senator is Susan Collins. Collins and Plattner could not be more different. It's rare to have a Susan Collins represent your state from a position of power and influence. Do so with class and humility. To trade that in for a death skull and online bigotry, that doesn't seem like a bet Mainers are going to make.
6: Hey, welcome back, everybody, to segment 2, National Day of Prayer, Crosswalk, Colorado Springs. I'm your host, Jeff Anderson. Man, I love the National Day of Prayer. It's been a great day here in the Pikes Peak region already. This morning, I was down at the Gateway Prayer Garden, joining a couple of hundred people that gathered together to pray for our community. At lunchtime, I really enjoyed being at a whole luncheon of, man, goodness, over 300 people that gathered to pray. And, of course, we're bringing National Day of Prayer right to you on your drive home today. And so we're going to redeem the time. You don't have to get worried about traffic or all of the cares of the day. We're bringing National Day of Prayer to you. Hey, really, the theme this year is coming from First Chronicles. And then the Bible says, sing to the Lord all the earth. Proclaim the good news of his salvation from day to day. Declare his glory among the nations, his wonders among all peoples. Really, they're saying this year, can we declare the glory of God among all the nations? And can we seek him in all generations? And that's what we're praying for the next generation. We have so much to give thanks for. And I want to introduce a dear friend of mine, Sid Houston. Sid is not a stranger to anyone in the Pikes Peak region. He knows all of you. And we're going to welcome him in from the free state of Florida. Sid, give us an idea. You're down in Florida taking care of family, but you still pretty much live and love Colorado Springs, right?
7: Yes, we live in North Colorado Springs, but helping our daughter and her husband and her boys pack up as they are in the Air Force and they're going to be moving to Germany. Mm-hmm. And so that's
6: well, God bless them and their
7: help out
6: and their service. Sid, you're going to lead us in a prayer to celebrate the 250 years of our freedom, but you have some thoughts. I'm just turning it over to you. Everybody, Mr. Sid Houston.
7: Well, Pastor Jeff, thank you for this opportunity, but I want to take you back to the late 1960s in my hometown of Grand Island, Nebraska. On a weekday after morning, we would have summer shows at the Grand Theater in downtown Grand Island. And imagine lots and lots of children on their bicycles riding down to the theater, and they would park them on the sidewalk next to the theater. And not one chain lock. Mm-hmm. All these bicycles, the Stingrays, and then there was my gold Huffy right there. And then we'd get into the summer show for 10 cents. And, of course, we'd spend 10 times that at the concession stand. But we'd watch a Western.

0: or a comedy. I remember Mad Mad World and Laurel and Hardy. It was fun. But then a man by the name of Wally Kemp, the owner of the theater, would stand up in front of the curtain next to the United States flag. And he would have us all stand, and we'd stand proudly and put our hand over our heart, and we'd say the Pledge of Allegiance.
1: Wow.
0: Then he'd tell us what a wonderful country we had. Now, remember, this was Vietnam War time.
2: Yeah.
0: And but he told
2: civil rights unrest all around the country in 1960s.
0: Yeah, all that. And then he would tell us what a great community we lived in. We were an all-American city a couple of times.
2: Mm-hmm.
0: And then he'd tell us what wonderful young people we were, and how we were filled with promise. And Jeff, I tell you, I think seed was sown in my heart.
2: Mm-hmm.
0: And then he'd have us, after the pledge, we'd sing a song by Irving Berlin. And let me go over it with you. And audience, as you listen in, make this a prayer. While the storm clouds gather far across the sea, let us swear allegiance to a land that's free.
2: Mm-hmm.
0: Let us all be grateful for a land so fair as we raise our voices in a solemn prayer. God bless America, land that I love. Stand beside her and guide her through the night with a light from above. From the mountains to the prairies to the oceans white with foam, God bless America, my home sweet home.
2: Mm-hmm.
0: God bless America, my home sweet home.
2: Mm-hmm.
0: And now as we continue in an attitude of prayer, Father, at this present moment, far across the sea, protect our commander in chief and all our military personnel in this conflict with Iran.
2: Mm-hmm.
0: Bring people into liberty and safety. We are grateful for this land so free. Thank you for the Puritans and pilgrims and godly founders who courageously came here for religious liberty, home ownership, individual rights, and to worship freely. Thank you, Lord. The Revolutionary War, thanks for a great leader like General George Washington, our Declaration of Independence, our Bill of Rights, our U.S. Constitution. Thank you, Lord. It's been our surety. Thank you for judges and representatives, Lord, and the executive branch. And, Lord, we thank you even before this. You providentially gave us a great awakening. George Whitefield preaching the gospel of grace, Jonathan Edwards, Charles Finney. The people were so debauched and pushed down. Felt terrible about themselves, but yet when they were born again, they began to believe that they deserved to live and be free. So thank you for this land that we love. Thank you, God, for the mountains, the prairies, this fertile and productive farmland, corn, wheat, soy, millet. Thank you for the rivers, the mighty Mo, the Mississippi that traverse this country. And we feed the world. We have wonderful farmers and ranchers. As I travel, I see the red, white, and blue out on these ranches and in the farms. Lord, thank you that they're flying free just as we are. You have stood beside her, Lord. You guide her. You provide for her. You've blessed America. So pleased are we to be able to call the USA our home. Sweet home. God, you have blessed us. We're just so honored to live in this land so free. We are at our best when we're integrated and assimilated. So help us. Help us to really make neighbors and to love the people in our community and in our churches. God, you are light, you are life, and you are love. Lord, let your light shine through the night. I know some think this is a dark time, but I see it so bright. You're doing an amazing thing in our land right now. Thank you, Lord. And may we live righteousness so we can bless more and more people again and again and bring people into light and truth.
2: Amen.
0: May our people experience home and community and church and family and bring healing to our schools and our college campuses, help young people to read and write and college kids to learn how to think. God, you have blessed America. We thank you, God, in Jesus' name. Amen.
2: Amen. Mr. Sid Houston, amen. God bless you. Thank you, my friend. I'll talk to you soon.
0: God bless you. Thanks for having me. I love you, man.
2: Love you. Bye. What a great reminder about our history. We also want to pray for our local government. And I got El Paso County Commissioner Corey Applegate. Welcome, my friend. And thanks for leading us on this National Day of Prayer. We're going to pray for governments. Go ahead and lead us.
1: Yes, thank you, Pastor Jeff. I appreciate it. So, yeah, Lord, we lift you up today. We lift you up on this National Day of Prayer. And we lift up our local officials, especially our county officials, our county commissioners. We pray a special prayer to them. Mm-hmm. They're the ones that affect our day-to-day, truly. They're the ones that are there, you know, they're making decisions. They're on the front line. They're out there. They're talking to their constituents literally on a daily basis. And so we pray for them, and we pray for their discernment, and may they look for you to guidance and know that, hey, you know, when they make these decisions, that they know they're good decisions, not only what's right for their local city, for their local community, for their county, but also that what's right and what's godly. So, and Lord, we especially lift up those that are in any trouble today, that whether they're just dealing with a heart issue or dealing with trouble with constituents. And then, Lord, we lift them up, the electeds, and let they know that, you know, there's no pressure. They need to look towards you and use a godly view when they make these decisions. And in the end, it'll all end up being right, as long as it's biblical.
2: Well, Lord, I agree. I pray for Commissioner Applegate. Thank you for his service. And thank you that all of our local service, they're ministers of God. They've been appointed by God, and they serve you day in and day out. Bless them. In Jesus' name, amen. Hey, Corey, thank you for joining us on this National Day of Prayer. Friends, stick with us on Crosswalk Colorado Springs. We're going to continue. Bring in the National Day of Prayer right into your car on the other side of this break.

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7: Hey, welcome back, everybody. It's National Day of Prayer on Crosswalk Colorado Springs. I'm your host, Jeff Anderson. Hey, listen, while you're driving home today, we are having some leaders in our community guide us through prayers for specific areas of influence. So, for instance, Dr. Parth Melpakam, he's the president of the school board for the Colorado Springs School District 11. Dr. Parth, welcome, and would you lead us in a prayer for education, please?
8: Heavenly Father, we come before you today. with our hearts full of gratitude for the gift of learning, for the calling of our teachers, and for every child walking through the doors of our schools. I ask for your blessing on public education and upon all who decide, who dedicate their lives to nurturing young minds and shaping their character. During this Teacher Appreciation Week, I especially lift up our teachers, Lord. Give them patience when the days are long and strength when the work becomes overwhelming. Renew them when they get weary and tired. Bless their physical, mental, and emotional well-being. Let them feel valued by their communities as they plant seeds of knowledge in our students and positively impact their lives. Grant them peace and endurance as they deal with the daily challenges. Cover them with your hedge of protection as they serve our students and community. I pray for our students today as well, Lord. I ask that you protect their innocence, nurture their talents, and help them see the incredible potential you have placed in each of them. Make them feel safe, valued, and cherished. Protect the children who struggle silently with depression, loneliness, hunger, instability, or self-doubt. May our schools become places where they can turn to comfort and kindness. Each child is created in your image, Lord. Remind them that they matter as they pursue godly wisdom and knowledge. We lift our principals, superintendents, school boards, and leaders in public education. Grant them wisdom, clarity, and courage. Help them make decisions that protect children, uplift teachers, and strengthen communities. In times of disagreement, guide them towards integrity, fairness, humility, and compassion. Let their leadership shine with the sincere desire to put the needs of children first. And finally, I pray for our families and communities. Help our parents, help our guardians and teachers work together with mutual respect and shared purpose. Build bridges, Lord, where there is frustration. Restore trust where there is division. And help us understand that the well-being of children is a responsibility that we carry together. God, let our schools be places of safety, discovery, growth, and hope. May learning flourish. May our students and staff be protected, and may future generations rise with your wisdom, empathy, courage, and a desire to serve others. I ask all these in your name.
7: Amen. Amen. Beautiful. Dr. Partha Mpakam, thank you for leading us in this beautiful prayer. As we continue praying, now we're going to shift to military, and my favorite veteran, Johnny Benton, is joining us to pray. He knows how to pray for our active military as well as families and veterans. And so, Johnny Benton, welcome. Please lead us in a National Day of Prayer.
9: Father God, we're just humbled and honored to come before you, to know that we can come to you, lay down all of our prayers and petitions, and know that you're going to handle them with grace and mercy. And today, Lord, we lift up our military service members, past, current, and future. Lord, this is not an easy role for anybody to volunteer for, to give their time, to dedicate their life to, Lord. So for all those that are currently serving, Lord, we just pray that you continue to have your hand upon them, that you encourage them, that you watch over them, that you protect them, Lord, and that they can serve with honor, that they can serve in the way our Father has shown us an example through his Son, to the servant leadership, Lord, through Jesus Christ. Lord, that they can just continue to have mercy upon those and know that we're here to that they are there to show that grace upon others as we look to serve populations around the world in different areas, Lord. Just continue to watch over them and their families, Lord, as they're at home, taking care of the kids, taking care of the house, taking care of the pets. Lord, it can be a burden in and of itself, Lord. So we pray that you protect the families and watch over them as they support their service members. Mm-hmm. And Lord, for our veterans and for their spouses, the caregivers, Lord, that you just continue to watch over them and encourage them, Lord, as they transition out of military and into civilian life, Lord, that you just continue to guide them and direct them and show them the steps forward, Lord, that you give them hope, that you give them purpose, that you encourage them in the work that they do and everything that they put their hand to, Lord, may it be blessed. Lord, we're just thankful for those who have that heart to one day serve. Mm-hmm. We pray over the future generations of the military. Mm-hmm. Lord, as they come in, knowing that as we look into the news, as we look around the world, we see conflict going on around the world, Lord. And yet still young men and women raise their right hand, mm-hmm. dedicated to serving this nation, to serving this country, Lord. And we just pray that you have your hand upon them and watch over them, give them wisdom, guide them, direct them, and Lord, let them know that they have favor in your eyes because they are created in your image, Lord. For those who don't know you, Lord, may you just draw them close to you and know that true hope, true peace is in Jesus Christ. Mm-hmm. Lord, we pray that for every service member that they know you, Lord. And for those who do know you, may they just continue to grow closer to you and lean upon your comfort and the peace that is in Jesus Christ. And Lord, we lift them all up. We're just so thankful for them, Lord. We praise you and we thank you. We pray all these things in Christ Jesus' name.
7: Amen. Beautiful. Johnny, thank you. Well, now we're going to continue to pray for media. And one of the watchmen in media is no stranger to you, Chaim Goldman. Chaim, welcome. And buddy, would you please lead us in prayer for media with a huge heart that you have for this issue?
10: Absolutely. This is so needed because we've lost trust in the media. And as believers, you know, we live on trust and the First Amendment, which protects us, our freedom of worship and our freedom of speech. So, Father, we come before you on this day when our nation repents for its shortcomings, for its sins. And we've sinned by turning information over to those who are not of you, are not just, are not ethical. And we ask for forgiveness and ask you to restore us to a place where we can trust the information that comes to us, because the truth will set us free. Mm-hmm. And we pray that we would not be persecuted anymore by the media. We would not be shut down by the media, but that actually that they supernaturally would understand that as Americans, we as Christians are so important to the dialogue, to the national dialogue, mm-hmm. and that we need to fully engage of us. So I would ask you now to inspire all of those who are hearing my voice and by your spirit to get back involved in their local community, to be truth tellers, whether it's just talking to their neighbors, mm-hmm. not just the gospel, but about how the kingdom impacts mm-hmm. us in our neighborhoods, in our nation, but that we would be involved in making sure that we challenge the media to tell us the truth and not allow them to control the narrative and try to convince us of things that just are not true. And that we as a people would be truth seekers and truth tellers, and that you would help us to restore the media for such a time as this, to take it back, that we and our children can go forward in truth that allows us to know what's going on in our community so that we can run our families, run our businesses, run our lives based on the truth. Mm-hmm. And so as we come before you this day at a time when, I mean, let's face it, the media is getting people killed these days and persecuted, that you would shut their mouths, you would shut the liars' mouths, but that you would inspire those who seek truth and only the truth to get into the media, whether it's on social media or professionally, that they be inspired to be citizen journalists in their community, that they would be involved in the political realm, in the business realm, in the educational realm, in the church speaking out. But we're so blessed to be in a country where we have a First Amendment that guarantees our freedom of worship and our freedom of speech and our freedom of assembly. Let us exercise that right, just like a muscle, that we exercise it locally. Abba, and I look for millions of new, inspired, ethical truth tellers, journalists around this country, even if it's just talking about what's going on at their neighborhood level, to come out this year, and that we would see a shift. We would see a shift in the media by your Spirit. And we pray this all to you in the name of Yeshua, our Messiah, Jesus.
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11: Several accidents in Colorado Springs on your drive home. One on Austin Bluffs Parkway northbound between Union Boulevard and Brenner Place. Expect slowing there. Also another accident on Powers Boulevard southbound approaching North Carefree Circle. And finally, expect slow traffic on I-25 northbound between South Nevada Avenue exit 140 and Fillmore Street exit 145.
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7: Hey, welcome back, everybody, to Crosswalk Colorado Springs. 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And Eric, would you lead us in prayer for our business people?
19: God, I just lift up the business community to you right now. I pray for business leaders, emerging leaders, executives, workers, employers, every person called to build, create, and serve and lead in the marketplace. God, thank you that you have blessed our business community. Thank you, you've blessed us to be a blessing. God, I just ask right now for an increase in wisdom for all business leaders, both emerging and established. just thank you. Your word promises if anybody asks for wisdom, you give it to us generously. Mm-hmm. So we just rest in that. We ask for wisdom for strategy, wisdom for people, wisdom for hard decisions, mm-hmm. wisdom for innovation, for capital, for complex problems that can't be solved by human understanding or by our pea brains alone. God, I ask that business leaders would tap into the mind of Christ that you say you give us in your word. Mm-hmm. Give us clarity where there's confusion. Give us creativity where there's constraints. Give us discernment where there's risk and challenges. And grant us peace mm-hmm. where there is pressure. Mm-hmm. God, I ask that you would give the business community strength and courage like you gave Joshua to not shrink back in fear, to not compromise in pressure, to lead with obedience, to lead with faith, to lead with conviction. God, we just thank you that your love casts out fear. We just reject fear among the business community. Mm-hmm. We reject any fear of lack, any fear of failure, any fear of change, fear of scarcity or of uncertainty, fear of the future. And thank you that the faith that you give us, the gift of faith, can just cast out all that fear and just replace it with your love. Mm-hmm. Now I just ask for an increase in generosity. I pray that you would prosper businesses in a way that expands your kingdom. Mm-hmm. I pray that you would just create partnerships between the business community and the civil community and the ministry community, where that your kingdom would come on earth as it is in heaven. Mm-hmm. We just thank you for the favor that you give us. Thank you that you surround us with your favor like a shield. Mm-hmm. Just pray a blessing on our congressmen and city leaders and public servants that shape the environment mm-hmm. that we operate in as business leaders. Mm-hmm. Give them wisdom mm-hmm. to promote policy that encourages freedom and responsibility and opportunity and innovation and flourishing. God, thank you for your goodness to us here in this business community. Thank you for your provision, for your wisdom, for the courage, for the favor that you give us, for the mind of Christ, and for the love that casts out fear. We pray this in Jesus' name.
20: Amen.
7: Perfect link from praying for the business community to now praying for the arts is to introduce my friend Terry Josiah Sharp. He's not only a musician, a producer, very involved in leading in our arts community, but he's also an executive. Terry Josiah, would you lead us in prayer for our arts community?
21: Heavenly Father, the creator of beauty and stories and rhythm, we come before you on behalf of the entertainment industry, a space that is overflowing with talent and influence and imagination and possibility, and yet often aches with unseen pain. We lift up the creatives, the artists, the writers, actors, producers, dancers, directors, musicians, all the dreamers. Let them create from truth. Let their work be authentic and real. Mm-hmm. May they carry purpose behind every performance and find joy that is not dependent on applause. God, in this moment where our world is constantly changing every single day, where artificial intelligence is reshaping creativity, wow. where voices can be cloned, images manufactured, human likeness can be used without human dignity, God, we just ask for wisdom and clarity. Let technology serve truth. Let innovation never become exploitation. Protect the image, the voices, the stories, and the souls of these artists. We pray for those facing uncertainty, the writers, the performers, the technicians, the crews, the everyday workers, wondering if there still be room for them in this industry in the future. Please, God, remind them that their value is not measured by an algorithm or a contract or a platform. God, it is measured by you. We lift up all of those that are suffering in silence, the ones who bring light to others, even though they're drowning in their own darkness, mm-hmm. those that are battling depression and anxiety, the addictions, the burnouts, the loneliness and the identity confusion. Let them know that freedom is not just a theme, God. It is your promise.
7: Wow.
21: You did not create them to burn out for the spotlight, but to burn bright for your purpose. Mm-hmm. God, heal their wounds, restore their wonder, remind them that they are already known, seen, and loved by you. Mm-hmm. And we pray for the gatekeepers, the executives, the investors, the producers, the label heads, the decision makers, the ones who hold the keys to the budgets and distribution and the opportunities and visibility. God, give them integrity, give them discernment, and let them fund what is righteous, not just what's profitable. Let them protect the people, not just the products. And God, we pray for the next generation, those that are growing up on screens and algorithms with scrolling and reels and just constant endless comparison. God, protect their hearts. Mm-hmm. Let the content that reaches them carry dignity and depth and direction. Mm-hmm. Do not let them be discipled by the distortion. Raise up creators who give them beauty, courage, truth, mm-hmm. and hope. And finally, God, unite those that are carrying your light in this industry. Let them find each other for collaboration and to spark revival. Use this entertainment industry to reflect and reshape culture. Let art heal what politics can't reach. Mm-hmm. Let music mend what medicine can't fix. And let the stories restore what shame tried to steal. Mm-hmm. And may your spirit be filled and felt through it all. From the smallest independent studio to the largest global stage, in the name of Jesus Christ, our Son of God, the King of Kings, and the Lord of Lords. Amen.
7: Amen. Boy, inspired, informed, powerful. Terry Josiah, thank you. Our final prayer today is for families, and no better person to lead us in prayer than Kurt Leander. He is an executive at Focus on the Family. Kurt, welcome to Crosswalk Colorado Springs. Lead us in a prayer for families, please.
0: Heavenly Father, we lift up families in our nation. Lord, you created the family as the bedrock of humanity. Yet today, gosh, it feels like it's under constant attack. Lord, we know the enemy seeks to dismantle what you have established from the beginning. You created us as male and female. So, Lord, we ask for your protection. We ask that you strengthen the family unit. Lord, we pray that you'll heal the cracks that have pulled families apart. Mm-hmm. Lord, I pray for specifically for marriages. Lord, the enemy hates a healthy union, but we know that a strong society, a strong country is built on the backs of strong marriages. So, Lord, I pray for couples. I pray that they'll have endurance to stand firm against all the pressures that are coming this age, and that their covenants will be resilient, Lord. Their homes be a sanctuary. And, Lord, I want to lift up children. Mm-hmm. Lord, thank you for mothers and fathers who are committed to doing families well. Thank you for the blessing of those who are training their children, as it says in Proverbs, in the way that they should go. Mm-hmm. Lord, we are praying for homes that are a safe place, not just physically, but spiritually, Lord, that you'll give them favor as they parent the next generation. But Lord, our hearts break because there's so much going on with people that are lonely and disconnected. So I don't know. I pray for those that are estranged from their families, Lord, for those incarcerated or those separated by divorce or just disagreement. Lord, I pray that your promise of Psalm 68:6 is that, Lord, you set the lonely in families. So I pray, Lord, that there'll be restoration where it's been lost, and that a sense of belonging will come to those that feel they just really have nowhere to go. So, Father, we also have concerns. One of the main ones in family is our declining birth rates. Lord, you commanded us to be fruitful and to multiply, yet we're far from that. Lord, forgive us for being swayed, you know, by the myth of the devaluing of children. I heard it said, Lord, that we're almost raising more cats and dogs than sons and daughters. So I pray for a shift in the hearts and priorities amongst your people. So help us see children as a heritage and a blessing that can come only from you. So Lord, renew us, give us your heart so that we can follow and your design for the family. May our homes be such a bright reflection of your love that they draw in a world that does not yet know you. Mm-hmm. So Lord, we pray for the family in your name.
7: Amen. Kurt Leander, thank you. And thank you, my friends, for joining us on National Day of Prayer, Crosswalk Colorado Springs. 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
25: With SRN News, I'm Keith Peters in Washington. The U.S. military says it intercepted Iranian attacks Thursday on three Navy ships in the Strait of Hormuz and targeted Iranian military facilities responsible for attacking U.S. forces. U.S. Central Command said in a social media post that U.S. forces intercepted unprovoked Iranian attacks and responded with self-defense strikes. The U.S. military said no ships were hit. It said it doesn't seek escalation but remains positioned and ready to protect American forces. Oceanwide Expeditions has revealed that 30 passengers disembarked from its cruise ship hit by a hantavirus outbreak on April 24th. They left the ship on the remote island of St. Helena nearly 2 weeks after the first passenger died. On Wall Street, the Dow down by 313 points. This is SRN News.
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1: 100.7 The Word AccuWeather forecast. Overnight will be partly cloudy with a low of 44. On Friday, expect periods of clouds and sunshine with a high of 69. Friday night will be clear to partly cloudy with a low of 44. Moving into Saturday, anticipate a mix of clouds and breaks of sun, reaching a high of 74. Sunday will be partly sunny and not as warm, with breezy conditions in the afternoon and a high of 65. Looking ahead to Monday, it will be partly sunny and warmer with a high of 82. I'm AccuWeather meteorologist Jason Caterina for 100.7 The Word.
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0: Because God doesn't leave us love notes in the sky, and since we can't see His caring hands, and because we pray to an invisible God, sometimes we're tempted to question His sovereign control. Today on Insight for Living, Chuck Swindoll traces the ordained footsteps of an Old Testament favorite. Chuck's series is called Esther, A Woman of Strength and Dignity. And in today's study, we're reminded that God is like a fresh breeze, always in motion and working His will, though invisible to the human eye.
1: Winston Churchill had an appointment with destiny. It was on the morning of May 10, 1939. The German army had invaded Holland and Belgium, and France was next. The King of England summoned Churchill and asked him to mobilize the government against Hitler and the Nazis. Churchill's journal records his feelings that fateful evening. I quote from that journal, "I felt as if I were walking with destiny, and that all my past life had been but a preparation for this hour and for this trial." Quite likely, Esther must have felt in a similar way when she heard Mordecai